0: 3 Iranian oil tankers after Iran fired at 2 U.S. Navy ships.
1: CENTCOM Commander Admiral Brad Cooper released this statement saying, "Let the message to the IRGC be clear. If you shoot at 2 of our ships, we will impose an even higher economic cost, taking out 3 of yours."
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0: That's Tanya Tucker, Some Kind of Trouble, and I'm Bosch on your Saturday. They had this interesting question on socials. What's a popular life goal that you secretly don't want? What's a popular life goal you secretly don't want? Turns out there's a lot of people that couldn't care less about buying a big house, having visible abs, getting a degree, getting a driver's license, and being a millionaire. They're all on the list. Hey, I've got one. Living in every time zone in the continental USA. I've done that. I've lived in every single time zone, but not always voluntarily. Many times I've been invited to leave.
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7: Here's your classic country 106.9 forecast. Slight chance of thunderstorms tonight, otherwise partly cloudy skies. Lows level off around 68. Slight chance of rain showers tomorrow. High of 84, partly cloudy skies. Mainly clear tomorrow night, lows around 64. Dry Monday and Tuesday under mainly sunny skies with highs in the upper 80s. In the Wolf 106.9 Weather Center, I'm meteorologist Paul Trombley. Currently 77.
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0: 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I'm Bosch with Keith Whitley coming up next. 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
9: Here's your classic country 106.9 forecast. Slight chance of thunderstorms tonight, otherwise partly cloudy skies. Lows level off around 68. Slight chance of rain showers tomorrow. High of 84, partly cloudy skies. Mainly clear tomorrow night, lows around 64. Dry Monday and Tuesday under mainly sunny skies with highs in the upper 80s. In the Wolf 106.9 Weather Center, I'm meteorologist Paul Trombley. Currently, it's 75 degrees.
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T.G. Shepherd right there and the Last Cheater's Waltz. Hope your weekend's going well. Holiday weekend, too. Maybe you're off on Monday. I am Chaz Mixon. Hang with me. Got Hal Ketchum coming up right now. Hank Williams, Jr.

0: Greatness of Hal Ketchum right there, and I'm Chaz Mixon. Well, Boots in the Park is back and bigger than ever and ready to take over Balloon Fiesta Park in Albuquerque, New Mexico, an unforgettable three nights coming up next year. And look who's headlining. George Strait will headline the three-day festival. His only headlining, well, his only festival performance of next year and his first New Mexico show in 13 years. Along with George, Jason Aldean, Zach Top, Brooks and Dunn, John Party, and many more, May 14th through the 16th of next year. That sounds like a big one. Hang on, Alan Jackson's on the way next.
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6: Here's your Classic Country 106.9 forecast. Slight chance of thunderstorms overnight. Otherwise, partly cloudy skies. Lows dip down to about 68. Sunshine mixed with clouds at times again. Sunday, slight chance of rain showers. Daytime highs approaching 84. Lows dip down to about 64. Sunday night, mainly clear skies. In the Wolf 106.9 Weather Center, I'm meteorologist Laura Lockwood. Currently, it's 75 degrees.
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0: Yeah, let's stop talking about it, shall we? There goes Janie Fricke with Chaz Mixon playing all the greats. And we've got more Clay Walker and Travis Tritt just ahead.
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0: It's that voice of Travis Tritt for you right there, the best of intentions, and I am Chaz Mixon holding down the fort for the weekend, and I hope you're enjoying all the tunes. 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
8: Here's your Classic Country 106.9 forecast. Lows dip down to about 68 overnight under partly cloudy skies. Sunshine mixed with clouds at times again. Sunday, slight chance for showers. Highs level off around 84. Mainly clear skies. Sunday night, lows dip down to about 64. Dry Monday and Tuesday under mainly clear skies with highs in the upper 80s. In the Wolf 106.9 Weather Center, a meteorologist, Laura Lockwood. Right now, it's 73 degrees.
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0: Oh yeah, Mr. Ricky Skaggs right there, and I'm Chaz Mixon, one of our favorites. Mark Chestnut having a birthday today, born in Beaumont, Texas. He's turning 63. Happy birthday, Mark. Eddie Rabbit is on the way next.
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16: Here's your classic country 106.9 forecast. Lows dip down to about 68 overnight under partly cloudy skies. Sunshine mixed with clouds at times again. Sunday, slight chance for showers. Highs level off around 84. Mainly clear skies. Sunday night, lows dip down to about 64. Dry Monday and Tuesday under mainly clear skies with highs in the upper 80s. In the Wolf 106.9 Weather Center, a meteorologist, Laura Lockwood. Currently, it's 73 degrees.
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Mr. George Strait right there. Write this down. I am Chaz Mixon. You can write it down, Radio Chaz, on Facebook. Easy enough to remember. If you need anything, let me know. All right. Waylon Jennings coming up.

0: Shania Twain along with Brian White right there for you with Chaz Mixon. And the weekend rolls on. Yeah, holiday weekend. Are you off on Monday? I hope so, because we're going to keep playing the music no matter what going on. We've got them right here. I've got Alan Jackson next.
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11: Here's your Classic Country 106.9 forecast. Lows dip down to about 68 overnight under partly cloudy skies. Sunshine mixed with clouds at times again. Sunday, slight chance for showers. Highs level off around 84. Mainly clear skies. Sunday night, lows dip down to about 64. Dry Monday and Tuesday under mainly clear skies with highs in the upper 80s. In the Wolf 106.9 Weather Center, I'm meteorologist Laura Lockwood. Right now, 75.
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0: Breaker 19, this here's a rubber duck. You got a copy on me, Big Ben? Come on. Yeah, 10-4, Big Ben, for sure, for sure. By golly, it's clean, clear to Flagtown. Come on. Yeah, it's a big 10-4 there, Big Ben. Yeah, we definitely got the front door, good buddy. Mercy sakes alive, looks like we got us a convoy.
1: It was the dark of the moon on the 6th of June in a Kenworth pulling logs. Cab over Pete with a reefer on and a Jimmy hauling hogs. We is heading for Bear on I-10 about a mile out of Shaky Town. I says, Pigpen, this here's a rubber duck and I'm about to put the hammer down.

0: And this here's a duck. And you want to back off them hogs? 10-4, about 5 miles or so. 10, roger. Them hogs is getting intense up here.
1: By the time we got into Tulsa Town, we had 85 trucks in all. But they's a roadblock up on the Cloverleaf, and them bears is wall to wall. Yeah, them Smokies as thick as bugs on a bumper. They even had a bear in the air. I says, calling all trucks, this here's the duck. We about to go

0: Pigpen. Negatory, Pigpen, you're still too close. Yeah, them hawks are starting to close up my sinuses. Mercy sakes, you better back off another 10.
1: Well, we rolled up Interstate 44 like a rocket sled on rails. We tore up all of our swindle sheets and left them setting on the scales. By the time we hit that shy town, them bears was getting smart. They'd brought up some reinforcements from the Illinois National Guard. There's armored cars and tanks and jeeps and rigs of every size. Yeah, them chicken coops was full of bears, and choppers filled the skies. Well, we shot the line, we went for broke, with 1,000 screaming trucks, and 11 long-haired friends of Jesus in a chartreuse microbus.
0: Here, rubber duck, just sodbuster, come on here, yeah, 10-4 sodbuster, listen, you want to put that microbus in behind that suicide jockey? Yeah, he's hauling dynamite, and he needs all the help he can get.
1: Well, we laid a strip for the Jersey Shore and prepared to cross the line. I could see the bridge was lined with bears, but it didn't have a doggone dime. I says, Pigpen, this here's a rubber duck. We just ain't going to pay no toll. So we crashed the gate doing 98. I says, let them truckers.

0: they also want to let them honk out there for sure. Well, mercy sakes, good buddy, we're going to back on out here.
1: Yeah, buddy, we got that convoy up and running. C.W. McCall right there with Chaz Mixon. Reba in just a few. Hang on for her. Here's Willie Nelson.

0: There goes Reba, and I am Chaz Mixon. This day, 1975, Glen Campbell starts a two-week run at number one on the U.S. singles chart. It was Rhinestone Cowboy, his first number one after 13 top 40 hits. It made number four in the U.K., written by Larry Weiss. Campbell's first, he first heard the song on the radio during a tour of Australia, decided to learn the song. Soon after his return to the U.S., Campbell went to Al Khoury's office at Capitol Records, where he was approached about, quote, a great new song, Rhinestone Cowboy. And there you go. Shenandoah on the way next.
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11: Here's your classic country 106.9 forecast. Lows dip down to about 68 overnight under partly cloudy skies. Sunshine mixed with clouds at times again. Sunday, slight chance for showers. Highs level off around 84. Mainly clear skies. Sunday night, lows dip down to about 64. Dry Monday and Tuesday under mainly clear skies with highs in the upper 80s. In the Wolf 106.9 Weather Center, I'm meteorologist Laura Lockwood. Currently, it's 73 degrees.

0: Alabama doing their thing. They do it so well, don't they? I'm Chaz Mixon doing mine here all night long. I've got Winona by request in a couple of minutes and one from Trisha Yearwood, too.
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0: That's Trisha Yearwood right there, and I am Chaz Mixon. You ready for more? Let's set up another nice long set and get it going with George next.
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7: Here's your Classic Country 106.9 forecast. Lows dip down to about 68 overnight under partly cloudy skies. Sunshine mixed with clouds at times again. Sunday, slight chance for showers. Highs level off around 84. Mainly clear skies. Sunday night, lows dip down to about 64. Dry Monday and Tuesday under mainly clear skies with highs in the upper 80s. In the Wolf 106.9 Weather Center, a meteorologist, Laura Lockwood. Currently, it's 73 degrees.
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0: Kathy Mattea for you right there, and I'm Chaz Mixon. It's an interesting day today. It's a great egg toss day. Bet you didn't know egg tossing is a real sport. The most common competition involves two people taking one step back for each throw until, you know, someone pooches it. The longest recorded egg toss happened on this day in 1981. Two dudes from Finland threw an egg more than 317 feet. That's a little more than a football field without breaking it. Pretty amazing. Hank Williams Jr. next.
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9: Here's your Classic Country 106.9 forecast. Mainly cloudy skies expected overnight with a low of 68. Sunshine mixed with clouds at times. Sunday, slight chance for showers. Daytime highs approaching 84. Mainly clear skies. Sunday night, lows around 64. Lots of sunshine and dry Monday and Tuesday with highs in the upper 80s. In the Wolf 106.9 Weather Center, I'm meteorologist Laura Lockwood. Right now, 73.
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Second hand from a dealer in Atlanta, I rode up with Daddy when he went there to get her.

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0: Oh yeah, a little Texas for you with Chaz Mixon. Doing these tunes and enjoying the weekend right along with you. I've got Conway Twitty coming up and Barbara Mandrell. She would be next.
1: The Wolf

0: Conway Twitty right there with Chaz Mixon. Y'all ready for another set? Let's get right to it, shall we? And Mr. Tracy Lawrence fires it up next.
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8: Here's your Classic Country 106.9 forecast. Mainly cloudy skies expected overnight with a low of 68. Sunshine mixed with clouds at times. Sunday, slight chance for showers. Daytime highs approaching 84. Mainly clear skies. Sunday night, lows around 64. Lots of sunshine and dry Monday and Tuesday with highs in the upper 80s. In the Wolf 106.9 Weather Center, I'm meteorologist Laura Lockwood. Right now, 73.
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0: There's Clint Black for you, and I'm Chaz Mixon. It's National Read a Book Day. There's people that actually still take the physical book out and read them. You remember books, right? A study recently found that fewer of us are reading for pleasure anymore. A quarter of us used to do it daily back in 2004. But it's less than one in seven of us now, and that does not include TMZ. We're talking actual books here. So there you go. George Strait and Vince Gill coming up.
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8: Here's your Classic Country 106.9 forecast. Mainly cloudy skies expected overnight with a low of 68. Sunshine mixed with clouds at times. Sunday, slight chance for showers. Daytime highs approaching 84. Mainly clear skies. Sunday night, lows around 64. Lots of sunshine and dry Monday and Tuesday with highs in the upper 80s. In the Wolf 106.9 Weather Center, I'm meteorologist Laura Lockwood. Right now, 73.
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0: Amarillo by morning. Yes, indeed. There's the greatness of George Strait, and I am Chaz Mixon. Right around the corner, I've got Winona and Billy Joe Royals coming up, too.
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0: There goes Miss Reba and Chaz Mixon here. One more hour's worth to play for you, and all you have to do is just kind of hang out and do what you're doing. Sit tight and enjoy the music. John Anderson's next.
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9: Here's your Classic Country 106.9 forecast. Mainly cloudy skies expected overnight with a low of 68. Sunshine mixed with clouds at times. Sunday, slight chance for showers. Daytime highs approaching 84. Mainly clear skies. Sunday night, lows around 64. Lots of sunshine and dry Monday and Tuesday with highs in the upper 80s. In the Wolf 106.9 Weather Center, I'm meteorologist Laura Lockwood. Right now, 73.

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0: Don't Call It Love. There goes Miss Dolly Parton with Chaz Mix and George Strait released She Let Herself Go on this day in 05. Second single from Strait's album Somewhere Down in Texas would become his 40th out of, 60 U.S. number one hit singles for King George. Shenandoah is coming up next.
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9: Here's your Classic Country 106.9 forecast. Sunshine mixed with clouds at times today, with a slight chance of rain showers. Daytime highs approaching 84. Mainly clear skies tonight, lows level off around 64. Mainly sunny skies tomorrow, daytime highs approaching 87. Dry Tuesday and Wednesday under mainly clear skies, with highs in the upper 80s. In the Wolf 106.9 Weather Center, I'm meteorologist Laura Lockwood. Currently, it's 71 degrees.
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0: The Walk Away Joe. There he goes. Trisha Yearwood along with Don Henley, and I am Chaz Mixon. Going to wrap it up here. Home stretch time. Eddie Rabbit in a few, and Sawyer Brown coming up next.
1: The Walk.

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When a stranger stopped beside me in an antique Cadillac. He was dressed like 1950, half drunk and hollow-eyed. He said, it's a long walk to Nashville, would you like to ride, son? 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
1: David Allen Coe, yeah, there's the ride. It's been a good ride. I am Chaz Mixon out of here. We'll do it all again next weekend. You enjoy your Sunday, and of course, the holiday tomorrow, Monday. Hopefully, you've got the day off, so make the most of that, all right? And we'll talk next weekend.
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7: Here's your classic country 106.9 forecast. Sunshine mixed with clouds at times today, with daytime highs approaching 86. Mainly clear skies tonight, lows level off around 63. Sunshine mixed with clouds at times tomorrow, highs level off around 87. Dry Tuesday and Wednesday under mainly sunny skies with highs in the upper 80s. In the Wolf 106.9 Weather Center, I'm meteorologist Laura Lockwood. Currently 71.
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You know, she came to see him one last time. Oh, and we all wondered if she would. And it kept running through my mind. 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
1: News. I'm Chris DeMeo. U.S. forces striking Iranian oil tankers after Iran launched missiles at American warships.
2: We know, according to U.S. Central Command, that an aircraft carrier and a guided missile destroyer evaded these attacks by Iran, and the head of Central Command saying this in part online, quote, if you shoot at two of our ships, we will impose an even higher economic cost, taking out three of yours.
1: Fox's Alex Hogan at the White House. The renewed fighting comes after a month of relative calm. Hawaii is bracing for Hurricane Lowell as the governor declared a state of emergency ahead of the storm.
3: We're fairly confident that this area is not going to take a direct hit from this hurricane as it goes by Monday night and Tuesday morning as a Category 3, still a major hurricane.
1: Fox's Mike Seidel in Poyaipu, Hawaii. A Greek Air Force jet crashes at an annual air show, killing two pilots. 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
0: The Wolf,

It's Don Williams, hoping he'll have a good day, and you will too. Good morning. We got Sammy Kershaw, Dina Carter, Gary Morris all ahead this hour, and some George Strait for you right now. If you ain't loving, you just ain't living.

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10: Here's your Classic Country 106.9 forecast. Sunshine mixed with clouds at times today, with daytime highs approaching 86. Mainly clear skies tonight, lows level off around 63. Sunshine mixed with clouds at times tomorrow, highs level off around 87. Dry Tuesday and Wednesday under mainly sunny skies with highs in the upper 80s. In the Wolf 106.9 Weather Center, I'm meteorologist Laura Lockwood. Currently, it's 70 degrees.
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Always and forever, I'll never stop loving you. It's Gary Morris. When she stepped into the studio to record the song, she didn't know that Janis Joplin had already recorded a hit version of the song and that Aretha Franklin's eldest sister, Irma, was the first to record it. Faith Hill's country number one cover coming up next.

0: It's Randy Travis, who continues on his More Life tour and also releasing an album of totally new material, at least to all of us. It's music that he recorded from 1986 through the early 20-teens, and it's going to be coming out on the 13th of November. The album is called Same Old Way. Good morning. Coming up, Tanya Tucker and Keith Urban.
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12: Here's your classic country 106.9 forecast. Sunshine mixed with clouds at times today, with daytime highs approaching 86. Mainly clear skies tonight, lows level off around 63. Sunshine mixed with clouds at times tomorrow, highs level off around 87. Dry Tuesday and Wednesday under mainly sunny skies with highs in the upper 80s. In the Wolf 106.9 Weather Center, I'm meteorologist Laura Lockwood. Currently, it's 70 degrees.
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1: News. I'm Deborah Valentine. U.S. Envoy Steve Witkoff and Jared Kushner plan to meet with Ukrainian President Zelensky today amid a renewed push for peace. Here's Fox's Jill Nato.
2: Both Russia and Ukraine called off airstrikes against each other's capitals through the weekend, while Witkoff and Kushner are in the region.
1: The two U.S. envoys met with Russia's president on Saturday, although no major progress was reported. The Republican National Committee has announced keynote speakers for this week's first ever 2026 Republican midterm convention on Wednesday and Thursday in Dallas. President Trump is scheduled to deliver the night one keynote address and night two closing remarks. Vice President J.D. Vance will give the night two keynote address. Additional speakers include Treasury Secretary Scott Bessent. America's listening to Fox News.

You might not call it between a rock and a hard place, but a pretty challenging position. It's the Oak Ridge Boys trying to love two women. We got Ricky Van Shelton, Alabama, and Waylon Jennings. On the way a little later this hour, here's Jody Messina.

0: It's Ricky Van Shelton and the song that became his first number one hit, originally recorded by Conway Twitty and found on his album Don't Call Him a Cowboy. It's Somebody Lied. Good morning. Ahead this hour for you, some Alabama and Waylon Jennings moments away.
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18: Here's your Classic Country 106.9 forecast. Sunshine mixed with clouds at times today, with daytime highs approaching 86. Mainly clear skies tonight, lows level off around 63. Sunshine mixed with clouds at times tomorrow, highs level off around 87. Dry Tuesday and Wednesday under mainly sunny skies with highs in the upper 80s. In the Wolf 106.9 Weather Center, I'm meteorologist Laura Lockwood. Right now, it's 69 degrees.
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0: It's Waylon Jennings and his top five hit, Brown Eyed Handsome Man, not only with some rock and roll roots, but some roots in history as well. Written by Chuck Berry way back in the 1950s. Coming up, some Alan Jackson and Ronnie McDowell.
1: The Wolf

0: It's Mickey Gilley and his 12th number one hit, You Don't Know Me. Good morning. It's the 6th of September, Mel McDaniel and David Allan Coe's birthday. Also the birthday of Mark Chestnut, Jeff Foxworthy, Rosie Perez, Idris Elba, and Jane Curtin, who turns 79 today. Clay Walker and Mark Chestnut are coming up.
1: Here's the deal. The government is over $38 trillion in debt, which means the IRS isn't slowing down. And the tax code is complex and unforgiving. 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
13: Here's your classic country 106.9 forecast. Sunshine mixed with clouds at times today, with daytime highs approaching 86. Mainly clear skies. Tonight, lows level off around 63. Sunshine mixed with clouds at times. Tomorrow, highs level off around 87. Dry Tuesday and Wednesday under mainly sunny skies with highs in the upper 80s. In the Wolf 106.9 Weather Center, I'm meteorologist Laura Lockwood. Right now, it's 69 degrees.
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1: I'm Jack Callahan. U.S. envoys Steve Witkoff and Jared Kushner scheduled to meet with Ukraine's President Zelensky today in Kyiv amid the push for peace with Russia. This a day after the envoys met with Russia's President Putin.
2: No breakthroughs were announced, but Putin's foreign policy advisor called the talks constructive and useful.
1: Fox's Jill Nadeau, the two sides have temporarily suspended attacks on the other's capital. Republicans holding their first ever midterm convention this week. Fox's Evan Brown.
3: Unlike presidential conventions, there will be no delegate count for nominations, nor will there be party platform debates or resolutions.
1: MAGA Incorporated, the super PAC linked to President Trump, has pledged $10 million in ad spending to support Republican Texas Attorney General Ken Paxton in his tight Senate race against State Representative James Tallarico. 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
0: The Wolf.

0: Brenda Lee was the first to record the song. However, her version never released as a single. Elvis Presley tried his hand at it as well. It was Willie Nelson's version that became a number one hit, Always on My Mind. Willie continues on his Outlaw Music Festival tour through the remainder of September and coming up later in the month. In addition, Farm Aid. That'll be happening in Virginia Beach, Virginia this year. Travis Tritt and Shenandoah are on the way next.
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10: Here's your classic country 106.9 forecast. Mainly cloudy skies expected today with daytime highs approaching 86. Mainly clear skies tonight, lows dip down to about 63. A mix of clouds and sun tomorrow, high temperatures reach up to 87. Dry Tuesday and Wednesday under mainly clear skies with highs in the upper 80s. In the Wolf 106.9 Weather Center, I'm meteorologist Laura Lockwood. Currently, it's 72 degrees.
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2: Proverbs chapter 4, starting here at verse 1. Hear, my children, the instruction of a father, and give attention to no understanding, for I give you good doctrine. Do not forsake my law. When I was my father's son, tender, and the only one in the sight of my mother, he also taught me and said to me, let your heart retain my words. Keep my commands and live. Get wisdom. Get understanding. Do not forget nor turn away from the words of my mouth. Do not forsake her, and she will preserve you. Love her, and she will keep you. Wisdom is the principal thing. Therefore, get wisdom. And in all you're getting, get understanding. Exalt her, and she will promote you. She will bring you honor when you embrace her. She will place on your head an ornament of grace, a crown of glory she will deliver to you. Hear, my son, and receive my sayings, and the years of your life will be many. I have taught you in the way of wisdom. I have led you in right paths. When you walk, your steps will not be hindered, and when you run, you will not stumble. Take firm hold of instruction and do not let go. Keep her, for she is your life. Do not enter the path of the wicked and do not walk in the way of evil. Avoid it. Do not travel on it. Turn away from it and pass on. For they do not sleep unless they have done evil, and their sleep is taken or robbed from them unless they make someone fall. For they eat the bread of wickedness and drink the wine of violence. But the path of the just is like the shining sun that shines ever brighter unto the perfect day. The way of the wicked is like darkness, and they do not know what makes them stumble. Let's pray. Fathers, we come to your word this morning. Lord, I pray you'd help us to hide it in our hearts, that we might not sin against you. Father, to hold it up in our lives, that, Father, we might follow it, apply it, and obey it. And Lord, help us to be the men and women that you have called us to be, so that when people look to us, they don't see us, Father, but they see you, because you're the one they need to see. And Lord, help us to apply the wisdom that your word has for us. Father, we praise you and we love you. In Jesus' name we pray. Amen. And so there's a lot here, and I'm going to glaze over most everything I just read. I just read it because I wanted you to have some context and some background. Wisdom is important. And it, of course, the book of Proverbs is a book of wisdom. Wisdom is more than just knowledge, y'all. Wisdom is the application of knowledge, the application of truth. That's what wisdom is. Listen to me. The world is not wise. Oh, they'd make you think they are. Oh, they'd make you think that you were stupid if you didn't say they were. But trust me, the world is not wise. The world is foolish. And so my encouragement to you this morning, and the encouragement from the whole book of Proverbs, is to listen to what God has to say, to listen to what the scriptures have to say, to follow what God has to say, to follow what the scriptures have to say, and stop following the world. It's hard, isn't it? It's difficult. So Susan sent me a video the other day that she had found, and I think it's an AI-generated song, but it was a gospel group, and they were talking about how we spend more time in Facebook than we do in the prayer book. Amen. And that was the gist of the song, right? We spend more time in Facebook than we do in the prayer book, or if you like, in the good book. And that's very true, isn't it? Listen to me, that cell phone, that internet, the social media, boy, that is straight from Satan. I'm just telling you right now, okay? We spend more time in that than we do in this. And that's a sad state of affairs. And let me tell you what that will do compared to what this will do. That will make you dumber by the second. Amen. Every time I pick up my phone and I start scrolling through TikToks or Facebook videos or YouTube shorts, My IQ drops by several points every minute. At this point, I'm Box of Rocks dumb. You know what I'm saying? But this will give you wisdom. This will help you to navigate that. This will help you to overcome the influence of that. Listen, I'd be lost without my phone. I'll be honest. I'm not sure what I'd do with my days. I don't know what I did before I had a cell phone. I have no idea. I don't remember back that far. I do remember the phone on the wall that had the 26-foot cord that you could walk around the kitchen and walk around the house and talk to people, but the phone stayed on the wall. I do remember that.
3: I missed that.
2: Yeah, I missed that. Yeah. Actually, when I built my house, I actually put an outlet on the wall in the kitchen just for such a phone. And for a while, I had just such a phone. But anymore, it's in your hand, and it's everywhere you go, and it permeates your life. There's another song, a contemporary Christian song, that goes, dust on the Bibles and brand new iPhones. Wonder why we feel this way. That's how the song goes. And it's true, isn't it? Boy, we'll keep that thing up. And this thing right here, have an inch of dust on it, because we haven't opened it to look at it. Wisdom is more important than anything on that. Listen to me. I know. I got to pack mine around with me too. I wake up in the morning, the first thing I do is grab that stupid thing right there. Before I go to bed at night, I lay down in the bed before I put it up on this little charger. That right there. But I really need to be spending time in this. My time would be much better spent here than there. Now, I could say, because it's true, I watch a lot of religious videos. I watch a lot of videos about things that are hot button issues and hot topics in the Christian community and in the church. I do. I watch a lot of stupid stuff too. Here in verse 10, he says, hear my son and receive my sayings, and the years of your life will be many. I can't tell you how many years at this point I've lost to this thing right here. My daughter will send me a cute video of something that's funny, and I'll watch, that's funny. Scroll up, that was funny. That was not so funny. That was funny. Next thing I know, I've lost 30 minutes or more. He goes on here in verse 11, I've taught you in the way of wisdom. I've led you in right paths. When you walk, your steps will not be hindered. And when you run, you will not stumble. If you follow the truth, if you follow the wisdom, you'll walk. You won't stumble. You'll be able to run and not stumble. Take firm hold of instruction. Do not let go. Keep her, for she is your life. Do not enter the path of the wicked, and do not walk in the way of the evil. Avoid it. Do not travel on it. Turn away from it and pass on. For they do not sleep unless they've done evil, and their sleep is taken from them unless they make someone fall. For they eat the bread of wickedness and drink the wine of violence. But the path of the just is like the shining sun that shines ever brighter unto the perfect day. Let me tell you what, how many times have you come out of a cold building and you come out into the sunlight, right? And it's like, oh man, it could be 900 degrees outside. And you'll be like, man, this feels good, at least for a minute or two, right? I've got in my hot Jeep and thought, man, this feels good. Listen to me, the sun shines on you and it feels good. Wisdom is like that. Doing good is like that. Walking the path of righteousness is like that. It's like walking out into the sun and it's shining on you and feeling good. This is why our moods are better on sunny days, right, than they are on the gloomy, rainy days. You go out and you get in the sun and it brings a spirit about it unto the perfect day. Verse 19, the way of the wicked is like darkness, and they do not know what makes them stumble. That's a shame, isn't it? That's a terrible thought. Here they are stumbling through life. Here they are stumbling, literally stumbling, and they don't know why. They're stumbling because they're walking the path of the wicked. They're stumbling because they don't walk in the way of righteousness. That's why. Go to verse 20. My son, give attention to my words. Incline your ear to my sayings. Do not let them depart from your eyes. Keep them in the midst of your heart, for they are life to those who find them and health to all their flesh. Keep your heart with all diligence, for out of it spring the issues of life. Put away from your deceit, from you a deceitful mouth, and put perverse lips far from you. Let your eyes look straight ahead and your eyelids look right before you. Ponder the path of your feet and let all your ways be established. Do not turn to the left, to the right or to the left. Remove your foot from evil. Here's wisdom, y'all. And here in this last section that I just read, verses 20 through 27, there's the meat and potatoes that I want to talk about this morning for just a few minutes. Give attention to my words, he says. Incline your ear to my sayings. In other words, listen closely. Do not let them depart from your eyes. Keep them in the midst of your heart, for they are life to those who find them and health to all their flesh. Wisdom. The words that are in this book, not just Proverbs, but in this whole thing. These words bring life, y'all. These words bring hope. These words bring truth. That doesn't. No matter how well-meaning that is, it doesn't bring life. It doesn't bring hope. The more I spend time on that, the less hope I have for this world. And in verse 23, so the idea here is that we need to actively protect our heart. Listen to me, beloved. Satan has got the world moving in a direction to draw your heart away from God. He's got the world moving in a direction to make your heart do all the evil things and to think all the evil things and to harbor all the ill will. That's his goal. That's been his goal from the beginning. That's how it started out in the Garden of Eden. Oh, you surely won't die? He said, you die? You won't die? He just knows that if you eat of that fruit, you'll know the difference between good and evil like he knows. Do you hear it? Do you hear the lie? Do you hear the taunt? Do you hear it? That's what Satan said. And so here, the idea here is to keep your heart, in verse 23, with all diligence, for out of it spring the issues of life. Man, this is what I talk about all the time. The closer your relationship is with him, the better your relationship is with him, the stronger your relationship is with him, the stronger all your other relationships will be. The better all your other relationships will be. That's what he's talking about here. Keep your heart with all diligence, for out of it springs the issue of life. Protect your thoughts. Protect your desires, your motives. They control the direction of your life. Listen to me. Man, there are people that will walk around you and they'll proclaim to have pure motives and they'll proclaim to have good intents for you, and they have no such thing. They don't. But you need to. You need to guard your heart. You need to protect your heart. You need to protect your thoughts. And there are a few things here that are pointed out that we can do to do that. The first thing is to protect our speech. Verse 24, put away from you a deceitful mouth and the perverse lips far from you. Listen to me, y'all. That don't just mean cussing, okay? That's the first place everybody's thoughts went, but I don't cuss. I don't do that. Have you talked about somebody lately? Come on now. Have you said something about somebody? Even if you thought it was true. Your speech betrayed you. Your words betrayed you. Your words defiled you. Jesus said it wasn't the food that went into you that defiled you. It was the things that came out from the heart that defiled you. Part of that is your speech. Part of that is your words. Listen, oh gosh, man. We're talking this morning in Sunday school class. Love does not keep track of things, right? That's what the scripture says. Love doesn't keep score, right? Love clearly isn't a Baptist. I said that in Sunday school. I say that now. Love clearly isn't part of the church. Because often people in the church are keeping score, aren't they? And we do that, don't we? I do that. Listen, I do. You know, what's the old saying, right? Burn me once, shame on you. Burn me twice, shame on me. No, beloved. That's the world thinking. That's the way the world wants you to think. That's what the world wants you to follow. That's what Satan wants you to follow. Listen to me carefully. Love one another with God's love and keep your mouth shut. I said it right from the pulpit. Man, so often we want to talk about it, don't we? So often I want to talk bad about somebody. God, did you see what that person did? Did you see that? Can't believe that guy came in here and did that, right? No, protect your heart. When those thoughts come and you want to say something like that, grab a hold of that. The Bible says to take those thoughts captive. Take them captive. Surrender them to God. Go to Him. Seek forgiveness. Listen to me. For if you do not forgive men their trespasses, your Heavenly Father will not forgive you yours. That's strong words from Jesus Christ Himself. So guard your speech, protect your speech, keep your mouth from free of perversion. Use words to uplift. Quit tearing people down. Listen, even in private, I will do that. I'll do it in private, man. Well, I'm not doing it publicly, so it's okay, right? I'm not. I'm doing it privately. I'm laying on a bed fuming. Right? No. Because God sees that too. He knows your heart. Jesus was very clear. You didn't have to actually do the sin. You just had to have it in your heart. And you've sinned. Guard your speech. This is the first step to guarding your heart. Guard your speech. Put away from you a deceitful mouth. And put perverse lips far from you. And then in verse 25, let your eyes look straight ahead and your eyelids look right before you. Protect your eyes. Look straight ahead. Stop being distracted by the world. By that. Stop letting Satan get the upper hand. Listen to me, and I'm going to tell you the truth. Satan probably isn't messing with you directly. He's not like God. He can't be everywhere. But he's got a whole army of minions. And some of them are members of the church. Who will stir the pot, cause problems. You keep yourself focused on the path. You keep your eyes focused on the prize. You keep your eyes focused on Him. Stop looking at all this other stuff. Stop letting it drag you away. That's what it's designed to do. That's its purpose. Is to draw you away from Him. To make you look somewhere else other than where you need to look. Oh my gosh. And Satan is the master of lies. And he's got it going on. And the internet is one of his chief tools. Keep your eyes on the prize. Keep your eyes on Him. Keep your eyes focused on Him so that you can walk on the water that you need to walk on and ignore the storm that's going on around you. Because the moment you start focusing on the storm, you're going to lose your footing. The moment you start focusing on the world around you, you're going to stumble. This is what the wisdom is. Pay attention to where you're going. Pay attention to where you're walking. There's an old song that it's called Simple Man, and it went, remember where you're going. Or say, watch where you're going. Remember where you've been. I'm the way, that's the way I see it. I'm a simple man. Listen, there's some truth to that. Watch where you're going. Remember where you've been. It's that simple. Protect your speech. Protect your eyes. Your ears. This is how you protect your heart. And then finally here, verse 26, ponder the path of your feet and let your ways be established. Do not turn to the right or the left. Remove your foot from evil. Up in verse 14, he says, do not enter the path of the wicked and do not walk in the way of evil. Avoid it. Do not travel on it. Turn away from it and pass on. Watch where you're going and stay on that path. All too often we get distracted and we look to the side or, yeah, oh, that looks nice over there. I think I'll go over there. And you get off the path. Oh, that looks attractive. Oh, if I just had that. Next thing you know, you're in the briars. Jesus having to come and get you out. Because that's how it happens. That was the point of that pretty little thing over there. Like a squirrel, like a dog. Squirrel, right? That's a Christian right there. That was the children of Israel, y'all. And we ain't no better. Listen to me. Protect your speech. Watch what you say. Pay attention because this is a way that Satan worms his way into your life. Protect your eyes and your ears. Be careful, little children, what you see. Be careful, little children, what you hear, right? Because this is another way that the devil has worked to get into your life and to mess with you and to keep you off the path. Watch where you're walking. Pay attention to where you're going. And not just publicly, y'all. Listen, privately. You need to pay attention to that stuff privately because that's where Satan gets you the most. Oh, you'll be walking through life saying, oh, I'm so proud because I'm not saying what I'm thinking. But you thought it. Jesus was pretty clear about that. Take that thought captive immediately. Give it up to God immediately. Lord, help me to not have perverse lips. Lord, help me to pay attention to what I'm seeing. Lord, help me to watch the path I'm walking on. Because it's too easy to get off of. Jesus talked about the wide gate and the wide path and many that go to destruction. And he talked about the narrow and few that find it. Protect your speech. Protect your eyes. Watch your steps. This is how to protect your heart. Because listen to me, once he gets a thought into your heart, you're going to say something. You will. Either you'll say something to somebody, or you'll say something about somebody, or you'll say something against somebody. And once he gets there, now he's got you where he needs you to be. Now he starts diverting your eyes. Making you look in the wrong spot. By looking in the wrong spot, now you're going to stumble. Have you ever tried to walk with your eyes closed? Try it sometime. Let me encourage you to have somebody help you when you fall. Okay? And you're probably going to stub a toe somewhere along the way. Right? Blind people who are blind and they learn where all the furniture is. They learn where everything is so they know where to go and not walk into the couch or the coffee table. The problem is if you move that coffee table just a few inches to the left, they're going to stumble. You've been given sight, beloved. You've been given light to see. Use it. Pay attention. Stay on the path. Man, it's so easy to get off the path, isn't it? And every time I get off the path, then I find myself in a patch of briars. And let me tell you what, some empires hurt. I was in the army on a mountaintop. We were camping. We'll call it that. And they came and got me. Arnold, this other soldier's gotten themselves wrapped up in the Constantino wire. Constantino wire is, you've seen it on TV. It rolls out, okay? But it's not barbed wire. Barbed wire is kind. Constantino wire is little razors. They're little sections that are like razors. They will cut you to ribbons, man. And when you get into it, it wraps around you. And the more you struggle, the more you get stuck. And so we go to the guards front, and here's this soldier wrapped around that soldier's legs. And that soldier was starting to freak out, because that soldier had accidentally gotten into the Constantino, and it snagged on the clothes. And as that soldier was trying to get away, it wrapped around the soldier. It took us 45 minutes to get that soldier out of that Constantino. And the whole time, having to calm that person down. And I don't blame them. I'd have freaked too, by the way. I was kind of freaking a little bit that they were in it. And how are we going to get them out of it? That's what happens when you stop paying attention to where you walk. Seeing is a whole lot like that Constantino wire. It'll cut you. It'll wrap you up. And before you know it, you can't get out on your own. You need help. Thank God Jesus is there waiting to help you. What an amazing thing, man, to know that all you need to do is look to Him. All you need to do is cling to Him. All you need to do is turn to Him. And things will get better. It won't get easier, but they'll get better. Note the difference. Gas is still going to be $3.60 a gallon. But I'm not going to care. Though I care a little. But my life is easier because of Jesus Christ. My life is better because of Jesus Christ. And so I say easier. It's easier for me to deal with it. It doesn't necessarily get any easier from the worldly perspective, right? And so, you need Him. Amen? Come on now. You need Him. We all need Him. And we need Him every day. And so listen to me. The beginning of wisdom is the fear of the Lord. That's what Proverbs says. That's what the Bible says. That's the start of wisdom. The continuance of wisdom, the growth of wisdom comes with your relationship with Him. But the beginning is Him. That's the beginning of wisdom. What about you this morning? Do you have Jesus Christ? Do you have the beginning of wisdom? If you don't, I pray you come this morning. Come. Receive Him. Receive the beginning of wisdom. Begin to understand things that right now you can't understand. We're going to have a time of invitation, and there's going to be a moment here, an opportunity for you to come, and I pray you would come. Listen to me, Christian, we need Jesus every day. We need Him as much now as we did when we were saved. And whose wisdom are you going to follow? You're going to follow the world's wisdom, or you're going to follow His wisdom? Protect your thoughts, protect your mind, protect your heart. Protect your speech, protect your eyes, protect your ears. Pay attention where you're going. This is the wisdom from Solomon. The wisdom of the Scriptures, the wisdom of the Bible, the wisdom from God. This morning, spend some time talking to the Lord. Spend some time talking to Him about the wisdom, about guarding your heart, guarding your mouth, guarding your thoughts, guarding your eyes, guarding your ears, watching your path, and asking Him to help you do those things. And then watch Him work in your life. But that wisdom starts with Jesus Christ. And you need Him to get that, would you come this morning? Whatever's on your heart this morning, whatever the Lord's laid on your heart this morning, we pray you would come. They're going to come play some music. We pray you would come this morning. Maybe you just need to pray. Come up here and pray. I'll pray with you. Bring someone with you if you need to. They'll come with you. Maybe today is the day for you to give your life to Jesus Christ. Would you come? Don't wait another day. Please don't wait. Time is short. Maybe today is a day for you to choose to do something else. Whatever the Lord leads you to do, would you do it? Would you come? If you can, would you stand with us, please? And let's pray. Father, thank you for the wisdom this morning. Thank you, Father, for your word. Thank you, Father, for Jesus Christ. And Lord, we pray this morning, if there's any who needs to come, they would come. Any who need to accept Jesus Christ, that they would come and do so before it's too late. While there's still time for any who need to make some other decision, Father, to rededicate their lives, to join the church, whatever it may be, we pray they would come. And Lord, we give you the praise, the honor, and the glory. Lord, we love you and we thank you for your grace, your mercy, for Jesus Christ. And it is in his name we pray today. And amen. Amen.
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7: Here's your Classic Country 106.9 forecast. Chance of thunderstorms today. Otherwise, sunshine mixed with clouds at times. High temperatures reach up to 86. Mainly clear skies. Tonight, lows dip down to about 63. Highs level off around 87. Tomorrow, partly cloudy skies with fog at times early. Lots of sunshine and dry Tuesday and Wednesday with highs in the upper 80s. In the Wolf 106.9 Weather Center, I'm meteorologist Laura Lockwood. Right now, it's 72 degrees.
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8: News. I'm Ted Lindner. U.S. envoys Steve Witkoff and Jared Kushner meeting with Ukrainian President Zelensky today in Kyiv amid a push for peace with Russia. It's a day after the envoys met with Russia's president in Moscow.
9: No breakthroughs were announced, but Putin's foreign policy advisor called the talks constructive and useful.
8: Fox's Jill Nato. The two sides have temporarily suspended attacks. And the U.S. military says it struck three Iranian oil tankers. This is after Iran launched ballistic missiles towards two U.S. Navy ships.
10: The U.S. military striking three Iranian oil tankers after Iran launched ballistic missiles towards an American aircraft carrier and destroyer. CENTCOM says there's no damage to the U.S. ships and no service members are injured. The U.S. military says the tankers are part of a shadow network helping to fund Iran's powerful Revolutionary Guard.
8: Fox's Chanley Painter. 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
12: 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Life can sometimes bring unexpected challenges, but here's the good news. God has not changed, and His promises have not changed either. No matter what you're facing today, you can put your trust in Him. Psalm chapter 46, verse 1 says, God is our refuge and strength, a very present help in trouble. What an encouraging promise. God isn't just our help when everything is going well. He's our present help when life gets difficult right now, today. You don't have to walk through today alone, friends. 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From coast to coast and around the world, this is Gospel Radio Favorites. Let's get started. Here's the Triumphant Quartet. Welcome to Heaven.

Greg Goodman here, mixing history and Southern Gospel on Southern Gospel Time Live. See if you remember the year all of this happened. The last Ford Thunderbird rolled off the assembly line in Michigan. Everybody Loves Raymond was the top TV sitcom. C.S. Lewis's The Chronicles of Narnia was a hit at the movies. And in September of this year, the Wiznets had the number one song on the Singing News Top 80 chart with Nail It to the Cross.

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1: Well, I'm Brian Crow. 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I hope you picked the right year. 2005 was the timeline answer as we continue. Here's Rhonda Vincent, Far Away From Home.

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1: 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Stick around. I'm sure he's playing our song next.
2: We most certainly are. Here they are, the Down East Boys, with Every Day's a Celebration. We've got the Williamsons on deck.

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1: Well, if you're a fan of Southern gospel music, then you probably heard the name of our next artist called the Williamsons. This Oklahoma-based family group has a rich history that goes all the way back to 1969, when Woody and Pinky Williamson began singing with their children, Donnie and Tinny. What started as a family ministry in Oklahoma churches eventually grew into a nationally recognized Southern gospel group. In 1998, Donnie Williamson reorganized the group under the name the Homesteaders Quartet, and in 2008, they officially returned to the family name, the Williamsons. Donnie and his wife, Lisa, have carried the ministry forward, along with their family and other talented musicians. The Williamsons have enjoyed tremendous success on the Southern gospel charts. Their song, Shout, became their first number one song on the singing news charts back in 2015. And they followed that with another number one song, Every Moment, Every Mountain, Every Mile, in 2019. They've also received numerous awards and nominations and have appeared at major Southern gospel events, including the National Quartet Convention. Here they are, the Williamsons, with their latest single to gospel music radio, Washed Away. And that's the history behind the artist.

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2: Here's your Classic Country 106.9 forecast. Chance of thunderstorms today. Otherwise, sunshine mixed with clouds at times. High temperatures reach up to 86. Mainly clear skies. Tonight, lows dip down to about 63. Highs level off around 87. Tomorrow, partly cloudy skies with fog at times early. Lots of sunshine and dry Tuesday and Wednesday with highs in the upper 80s. In the Wolf 106.9 Weather Center, a meteorologist, Laura Lockwood. Currently, it's 75 degrees.
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4: Again, ladies and gentlemen, as always, we are so grateful for the opportunity that God has again this week blessed us to be able to come to you by means of this broadcast and to share with you a portion of God's Word. 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Again, I appreciate you being with us, and as always, I'm grateful and happy to be with you. Last week, we took a look at a couple of questions asking the question, why? And I love Bible questions. I love asking questions about various different things because that's one of the ways that we ascertain knowledge. That's one of the ways that we increase our knowledge and our understanding is by asking questions. So never hesitate to ask a question. And last week on the program, I asked the question, if one faith is as good as another faith, why did the Apostle Paul write in Ephesians chapter 4 that there is but one faith? And I asked the question last week, if one church is as good as another church, then why did Paul say that there is but one church, one body? Again, Ephesians chapter 4. And so I hope that those lessons were beneficial to you. I want to continue that line of thinking today on the broadcast, probably this morning and this afternoon, to think about various things that really don't make sense in light of what the Bible says. Oh, you hear a lot of different things in the religiously divided world that we live, but when you take those things and then you investigate what the Bible says, there's a discrepancy. There's a conflict between what man often teaches and what God's Word says. And it doesn't need to be that way. That's not necessary. We can have the unity that God expects us to have, John 17, 20 and 21, if we walk by the same standard, Philippians 3, verse 16. But we've got to cast off the thinking of men, cast off the various traditions and ideologies and philosophies, doctrines, creeds, and so forth of men, and settle all things on what saith the Scriptures, Romans 4 and in verse 3. I'm asking the question, why, if baptism does not save, according to so many, then why did Peter say that it did or that it does? You say, preacher, where on earth does the Bible say that baptism saves? And I may have touched on this in the last program, but it bears repeating again. In 1 Peter chapter 3, beginning with verse 20, notice that the Bible says, which sometime were disobedient, when once the longsuffering of God waited in the days of Noah, while the ark was a preparing, wherein few, that is, eight souls, were saved by water. Now, he's talking about the flood in the book of Genesis. When the ark was being prepared, Noah was busy about preaching. And then the Bible says that wherein few, that is, in the ark, eight souls were saved by water. Now, he goes on to say in the next verse, Verse 21, the like figure, whereunto even baptism doth also now save us, not the putting away the filth of the flesh, but the answer of a good conscience toward God by the resurrection of Jesus Christ. Now, I point out here very simply that verse 21 does not say that we are saved by water. He says that those, Noah, and those in the ark were saved by water. But then he says that we are saved by baptism. The good question is often asked, and it's a question to make this point. How much water is in the word baptism? Not a drop. Because baptism does not mean, ladies and gentlemen, water. Baptism means an immersion. And you got to let the context in the Bible decide for you, determine for you, what they are being baptized in. Now, again, he says in verse 21, the like figure whereunto even baptism doth also now save us. Now, I pause here to say this. Listen very carefully to me. If you are listening to this broadcast and you are under the persuasion that the Bible does not teach that we are saved by baptism, you need to take a second look at this verse. Because that puts you in direct contradiction to what Peter is writing by inspiration of the Holy Spirit. Now, it doesn't mean that we are saved by baptism alone, just the same as we're not saved by anything else alone. And certainly he's not saying we're saved by water. That's not what the text teaches. We are saved by baptism, by the resurrection of Christ. When we are immersed into Christ by baptism, Romans 6 and Galatians chapter 3, the blood of Christ, Revelation 1, 5, washes away every sin we've ever committed. We arise to walk in newness of life, Romans 6, 3 and 4, a new creature in Christ, 2 Corinthians 5 and then verse 17. You see that point? See, baptism, ladies and gentlemen, is the point at which the blood of Christ washes away our sins. You see, believing, though necessary, is not for the remission of sins. Repenting of our sins, though necessary, Luke 13, 3 and 5, is not for, ladies and gentlemen, that our sins are remitted by only repenting. And when we confess our faith in Christ, which is commanded, Matthew 10, 32, our sins are not remitted. It is when we are immersed into Christ that the blood of Christ washes away our sins, Acts 2 and in verse 38. You see, the Bible says that except we are buried in the likeness of the death of Christ, we cannot be in the likeness of his resurrection, Romans 6. Well, when am I planted in the likeness of the death of Christ? By baptism. That's what Paul's talking about in Romans chapter 6. Now, I make this point as well. I can almost hear people saying, as they listen to this program, Donnie, baptism is not in water. This is talking about Holy Spirit baptism. That's not so. Do you realize, ladies and gentlemen, that Matthew chapter 28 and Mark chapter 16, which records the Great Commission, the commission that the Lord charged the apostles to go out and to teach all nations, Matthew 28, to preach the gospel to every creature, Mark 16, is water baptism? That's not Holy Spirit baptism. Well, you come over to the book of Acts. See, they were given the commandment in Matthew chapter 28, Mark chapter 16, and even stated in Luke chapter 24 that repentance in the name of Jesus Christ and remission of sins would be preached in his name among all nations beginning in Jerusalem. So you come over to the book of Acts. In Acts chapter 1, Jesus commands the apostles, instructs them to tarry in the city of Jerusalem until they be endued with power from on high. So when the Lord ascended to heaven, they went to the city of Jerusalem and they waited. The Holy Spirit fell upon the apostles in Acts chapter 2, and they began to preach the gospel of Christ. Now, Peter, in response to the people's question of what shall we do, Acts 2 verse 37, instructed them, repent and be baptized, every one of you, in the name of Jesus Christ for the remission of sins. And then the Bible goes on to say in verse 41, they that gladly received his word were baptized, and the same day there were added unto them about 3,000 souls. Now, what were they baptized in? Well, it wasn't the Holy Spirit. Say, preacher, prove that point. Well, you come over to the book of Acts, chapter 8, and notice what the Bible records. In Acts chapter 8, you have the conversion of two different, you have the conversion of those of Samaria in the first part of the chapter, including Simon, who before was a sorcerer. And then you have the conversion recorded of the Ethiopian eunuch. When the Ethiopian eunuch, ladies and gentlemen, was taught the gospel by Philip, the Bible says that they came to a certain water. Now, wait, say that again. They came to a certain water. What on earth? Why is that important? What does that have to do with anything? Well, keep reading. They came into a certain water, and the eunuch said, see, here is water. What doth hinder me to be baptized? I suppose Philip is at this point going to say, well, don't worry about that water. The water, you know, we're not saved by water baptism. Well, you're going to receive Holy Spirit baptism. Is that what he said? Look at your Bible, people. Don't be blind concerning these things spiritually. Open your eyes to what the Bible says. Here's water. What doth hinder me to be baptized? Philip had just spent time preaching to the man. Philip said, if you believe with all your heart, you can. Thou mayest. And he said, I believe, the eunuch confessed, I believe Jesus Christ is the Son of God. He commanded the chariot to stand still. They went down into Holy Spirit baptism. No. They went down into the water. Philip baptized him, and they came up out of the water, and the eunuch went on his way rejoicing. You see, ladies and gentlemen, there's no way to deny it. In all honesty, there's no way to deny that the Great Commission of Matthew 28 and Mark 16 was water baptism. Ladies and gentlemen, these are simple things, very simple things to understand, and just to simply notice what the Bible says about it. In Acts 2, verse 38, baptism is for the remission of sins. In Acts 10 and in verse 48, he commanded them to be baptized in the name of the Lord. Then they prayed him to tarry certain days. Acts 22:16, now why tarriest thou? Arise and be baptized, washing away thy sins, calling on the name of the Lord. It is by baptism that we are a new creature in Christ, Romans 6. By baptism we are buried with Christ, Colossians 2 and in verse 12. By baptism we get into the one body of the New Testament, the church, 1 Corinthians 12 and in verse 13. Ladies and gentlemen, by baptism we are saved, as I pointed out, 1 Peter chapter 3 and in verse 21. And again, the water doesn't save. Baptism alone doesn't save. The blood of Christ saves, among other things that we've already discussed on this broadcast. I hope that this has been beneficial to you. May it never be the case that someone blatantly says that we are not saved by baptism when Brother Peter said, writing by inspiration of the Holy Spirit, that we are. You see, now sometimes we may need to qualify that and explain to people, how is it then that we are saved by baptism? And I'm happy to do that. If you have questions concerning this, hesitate to give us a call at 606-878-6108, or you can call or text my personal cell, 606-234-5055. I'd be delighted to study with you and help you all that I can to learn the truth that heaven will be your eternal home when life is over. Also, while we've got a couple of minutes left, want to take the opportunity, the time, to invite you to an upcoming gospel meeting that the Mill Street Church of Christ will be conducting. We have a gospel meeting two times a year, in the month of June and then in the month of September. And the meeting in September will be September the 13th through the 18th, beginning at 7 o'clock Monday through Friday, with times of service on Sunday being the same, with Robbie Cable, who preaches for the Providence Church of Christ. So we'd love for you to come and be with us. We meet at 415 North Mill Street here in London, and we'd be delighted to have you come. You'd be our honored guest. We'll make you feel welcome and encourage you to come each and every time that you have opportunity. So never hesitate to give us a call, 606-234-5055. Thank you for listening. Again, ladies and gentlemen, as always, we are so very thankful for the opportunity that God blesses us with, that we could spend this time together with you as we open up the pages of His Word, the Bible, and study together from it. I encourage you, as I do every week, to continue to listen to the program, to be attentive to the things that you hear, investigate them in light of what the scriptures teach, to make sure that what you're hearing is in harmony with the Word of God. If you have questions, if you have comments, if you have requests for free Bible study material, if you want us to meet you in person, all of that can be arranged. All of the material can be sent to you. So never hesitate to reach out to us, 606-878-6108. Again, thank you for being with us. And as always, I'm grateful and happy to be with you. Well, we've been asking some questions centered on the word why, in light of what the Bible says concerning various things. We've talked about why is the concept one faith is as good as another faith. Why is that right if the Bible says that there is but one faith, Ephesians chapter 4? We've asked the question, how can it be a church of your choice, that one church is as good as another church, when the Bible teaches in Ephesians chapter 4 that there is but one church? And we talked about on the last broadcast, if baptism does not save, then why did Peter say in 1 Peter 3 verse 21 that we are saved by baptism? Now, those are very fair questions that you need to think about. And I hope that it's been beneficial to you as you've studied along with us. On this program, I'm asking the question, if one is saved by prayer, why are there no New Testament examples of such? If it is the case, ladies and gentlemen, as so many people evidently believe in the religious world we live in, that an individual becomes a Christian by saying some prayer, why is there not one example in the New Testament of anyone praying in order to become a Christian? Now, I want you to think about that. There are a number of examples we have in the book of Acts of people who became Christians, and not one time out of all of those does the Bible say that they prayed some prayer in order to be saved. When you think about all the examples of conversion, and I would encourage you to be very familiar with the conversion accounts in the book of Acts. There's really only a handful of them, and there were multitudes of people, ladies and gentlemen, who was obeying the gospel. In fact, on the day of Pentecost, the Bible says there was added unto them about 3,000 souls, Acts 2 and in verse 41. And so there were multitudes of people who were obeying the gospel. But point across, as I think about what must I do to be saved, as you think about what you must do in order to be saved, and the answer is not different for me and different for you or different for someone else. In other words, God does not have a plan to save me and then came up with a different plan to save you and then came up with yet a different plan to save your neighbor and came up with a different plan to save someone all the way across the world. Not so. There is one plan in which man can be a Christian, become right in the sight of God, be saved. And we've got to read the Bible to see what God says about the matter. Those conversion examples, ladies and gentlemen, begin in Acts chapter 2. I'm going to give them to you briefly, and then we'll go back and again ask some questions concerning them. The conversion examples are the Jews in Acts chapter 2. You have the conversion of those of Samaria in Acts chapter 8. The conversion of the Ethiopian eunuch in Acts chapter 8. The conversion of Saul detailed in Acts chapter 9, and you also have to take what the Bible says in Acts 22 and Acts 26 concerning the conversion of Saul. You have the conversion of the Gentiles in Acts chapters 10 and 11, the conversion of Lydia in Acts 16, the conversion of the Philippian jailer in Acts 16, the conversion of those at Corinth in Acts 18, and then the conversion of those at Ephesus in Acts 19. Now, again, if I was to say, you know, I've got to go to the Bible in order to get the instruction, the information on what it takes for me to become a Christian, that is to go from being a sinner, having never obeyed the gospel, to obeying the gospel and being a child of God, what must I do? Well, you have to go to the book of Acts to find that information. You're not going to go to the book of Deuteronomy to find out how to become a Christian. That's not what the purpose of that book is. You're not going to go to the book of Psalms to find out how to become a Christian. You're not going to go to the book of Malachi to find out how to become a Christian. You've got to come this side of the cross to find out how to become a Christian. Now, obviously, there were saved people in the Old Testament. There's no doubt about that. Hebrews chapter 11 talks about these all died in faith, Hebrews 11, 13. My point is, though they were right in the sight of God when they did what was God expected and required of them, they were not a Christian. Christians, you do not read about until you come to the New Testament. The disciples were called Christians first in Antioch, Acts 11, 26. So again, I want to find out how to become a Christian. You've got to go to the book of Acts to find the information for that. Someone says, no, you go to the book of Romans. You go to the book of 1st, 2nd, 3rd John. You go to the book of Revelation. That's not so. The books of Romans through the book of Revelation was written to people who had already become a Christian. They had already obeyed the gospel. You see that point? So you've got to go to the book of Acts to find out what they did in order to become a Christian. So what did they do? My question is, if we are saved by prayer, as so many propagate today, then surely you can find an example in the book of Acts of people praying in order to become a Christian. I mean, when individuals get on TV like Billy Graham did and Franklin Graham does now, and they say, Jesus died for your sins. Well, I can agree with that. Jesus tasted death for every man, Hebrews chapter 2, verse 9, shed his blood so that we can be saved, that we can be the children of God, 1 John 3 and then verse 1, and John 3, verse 16, 1 John 3, 16, and a host of other passages. But then they go on to say, so pray this prayer. Jesus, I accept you as my personal Savior. Come into my heart, save me from my sins. And then he says, if you've prayed that prayer, then call this number. You know, I called that number one time because I wanted to ask them, can you give me the book, chapter, and verse where you got the concept that men and women must pray in order to become a Christian? Oh, you can guess how that went. They hung up. Didn't want to talk with me about that. You know why? Because there's no book, chapter, and verse that says anywhere that an individual became a Christian by praying what they call some sinner's prayer. Now, ladies and gentlemen, I can find a host of passages that discuss in very forthright terms words that God does not hear the words of sinners. Now, that does not mean that an individual cannot obey the gospel and then God hears prayer, but that means that sin separates us from God. It always has. Since the beginning, men and women are separated from God because of sin. Isaiah chapter 59, verses 1 and 2. Behold, the hand of the Lord is not shorn that it cannot save, neither is ear heavy that it cannot hear. But your sins have hid his face from you, and your iniquities or sins has separated between you and God. And so sin does today what it's always done, and that is separate men and women from God. And so until that sin is removed, God does not hear our prayer. That doesn't mean God doesn't know we're praying. But ladies and gentlemen, that means that until the sin between us and God. And I've got to find out how God says to get rid of the sin. And the way to get rid of the sin is by the blood of Jesus Christ when we obey the gospel. And guess what? It's not removed by prayer. Does that amaze you? Does that shock you that an individual is not saved by prayer? Well, in Acts chapter 2, when Peter preached the gospel to them that were at Jerusalem on the great day of Pentecost, well, the Bible says, when they heard this, they were pricked in the heart and said unto Peter and the rest of the apostles, men and brethren, what shall we do? Now, I wonder if Peter, filled with the Holy Spirit, is going to say, well, just repeat after me, say this prayer. Lord, I accept you as my personal Lord and Savior. Come into my heart. Is that what he said? No, in Acts 2:38, he said, repent and be baptized, every one of you, in the name of Jesus Christ for the remission of sins. Ladies and gentlemen, I ask this question. Can you say that in response to people when they say, what must I do to be saved? Will you tell them, repent and be baptized for the remission of your sins? I tell them that. But you have the religious world that is so divided today that they cannot even say the words of Acts 2:38 because it goes contrary to their doctrine. And then you come over to the book of Acts chapter 8, and here it is, the people of Samaria, they believed Philip when he preached the gospel of Christ. When they heard Philip preaching about the kingdom of God, the name of Christ, they were baptized, both men and women, Acts 8 records. You see that point? The Bible didn't say when they believed Philip preaching the things concerning Jesus Christ and the kingdom of God, they prayed a sinner's prayer. He didn't say that. I wonder why. Well, you guessed it, because that's not how you become a Christian. And then you come to Acts chapter 8 and the conversion of the eunuch. He was taught the gospel, as I mentioned on the program earlier today, the previous program. He was taught the gospel. Philip began at the same scripture and preached to him Jesus from Isaiah 53. They came to a certain water, and he said, "See, here's water. What doth enter me to be baptized?" I suppose Philip at this point is going to say, "What on earth do you mean baptized? Just pray a prayer." No, the Bible says, he said, "If you believe with all your heart, you may." And the eunuch confessed his faith in Christ, commanded the chariot to stand still. They went down into the water, both Philip and the eunuch. He baptized them. They came up out of the water. You come over to Acts chapter 9 with the conversion of Saul of Tarsus. He asked the Lord, as he was going to Damascus to persecute the saints of God, Jesus appeared to him, and Saul said, "Lord, what wilt thou have me to do?" Jesus told him to get up and go into the city, and it would be told him there what he must do. He gets up, he goes into the city, arise and pray the sinner's prayer. Is that what he said? You know better. If you know anything about the Bible, you know better. He said, "Now arise." Why tarriest thou? Arise, be baptized, washing away thy sins, calling on the name of the Lord. Not as mention, ladies and gentlemen, about prayer. You come over to Acts chapter 16 with Lydia and then the conversion of the Philippian jailer. He took them, washed their stripes, and he was baptized straightway, he and all his. Not a word about praying the sinner's prayer. Acts 18 verse 8 with the conversion of those at Corinth. Many of the Corinthians hearing believed, prayed the sinner's prayer. Not so. Many of the Corinthians hearing believed were baptized. Acts 18 and in verse 8, you come over to the book of Acts chapter 19 with the conversion of those at Ephesus. Verse 5, when they heard this, they prayed the sinner's prayer. Is that what he said? No, sir. Yes, they were baptized in the name of the Lord. How on earth can someone say, in light of all the examples of conversion we have in the book of Acts, not one of them at any time says that they were saved by praying a prayer, and then people today will say, "Well, we're saved by saying the sinner's prayer." They did not come up with that from the Bible. Now, that may be very well the doctrines of men, and it is. That may have been something that came up with man, that man started. Surely it was. But they did not get it from the Bible. The Bible says, "Now we know God heareth not the words of sinners, but if any man be a worshiper of him and doeth his will, him he heareth." John 9 and in verse 31. And the Bible says in the book of 1 Peter chapter 3 and in verse 12, "For the eyes of the Lord are over the righteous, and his ears are open unto their prayers. But the face of the Lord is against them that do evil." Ladies and gentlemen, you become a Christian by hearing the gospel, Romans 10:17, believing it, John 8:24, repenting of your sins, Luke 13:3-5, confessing your faith in Christ that he is the Son of God, Matthew 10:32, remission of sins, Acts 2:38. That is so simple. And Jesus said, "Though heaven and earth will pass away, my word will never pass away," Matthew 24 and in verse 35. I hope that the lesson's been beneficial to you. If we can be of assistance to you, don't hesitate to give us a call. We'd love to help you. 606-08.
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7: News. I'm Jack Callahan. U.S. Envoy Steve Witkoff and Jared Kushner are in Kyiv today to meet with Ukraine's President Zelensky in a new push for peace with Russia a day after those envoys met with Russia's president in Moscow.
8: No breakthroughs were announced, but Putin's foreign policy advisor called the talks constructive and useful.
7: Fox's Jill Nato reports the two sides have temporarily suspended attacks on the other's capital. Iran claims it has struck an unmanned U.S. vessel near the entrance to the Strait of Hormuz following the U.S. airstrikes on three Iranian oil tankers yesterday.
9: After Iran launched ballistic missiles towards an American aircraft carrier and destroyer, CENTCOM says there's no damage to the U.S. ships and no service members are injured.
7: Fox's Chandley Painter, there is no independent confirmation of Iran's latest claim. 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

3-part series on the music of Bill and Gloria Gaither. We'll be featuring some of their favorite hymns and gospel songs recorded by such artists as Sue Dodge, the Hoppers, the Gaither Vocal Band, Russ Taff, and the Homecoming Friends. Starting us off are the Homecoming Friends from the We Will Stand DVD project. Let's Just Praise the Lord.

A favorite in my church while I was growing up, that was the Homecoming Friends with Let's Just Praise the Lord. Here are the Homecoming Friends again, a song they filmed at the Red Rocks Homecoming taping, Then He Said Sing.

Lord Make Me Fully Alive. That was the Homecoming Friends featuring Joy Gardner from the South African Homecoming taping. Here's Jesse Dixon from that same video, I Lost It All to Find Everything.

0: I lost it all to find everything. And as followers of Christ, that's what we need to do. We need to die to ourselves every day and live fully in Christ. That was Jesse Dixon and the Homecoming Friends. Well, I hope you're enjoying this tribute to the music of Bill and Gloria Gaither. 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
2: Here's your Classic Country 106.9 forecast. Chance of thunderstorms today. Otherwise, sunshine mixed with clouds at times. High temperatures reach up to 86. Mainly clear skies tonight. Lows dip down to about 63. Highs level off around 87. Tomorrow, partly cloudy skies with fog at times early. Lots of sunshine and dry Tuesday and Wednesday with highs in the upper 80s. In the Wolf 106.9 Weather Center, a meteorologist to Laura Lockwood. Currently, it's 77 degrees.
0: Welcome back to the Gospel Fest Hour. I'm Sean Degenhart, and here are the Isaacs with a beautiful song from Bill and Gloria Gaither, I Believe in a Hill Called Mount Calvary.

Jesus, You're the Center of My Joy. That was Sue Dodge. Here are the Cathedrals with another favorite I remember singing as a young boy in church Sunday mornings. I'm so glad I'm a part of the family of God.

0: for I'm part of the family of God. That was the Cathedrals. Well, the Cathedrals and the Gaithers were very good friends long before the homecoming taping started. Here's a song that was written for the Cathedrals by Bill and Gloria, Sinner Saved by Grace.
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0: I'm just a sinner saved by grace. That was the Cathedral's Quartet. Well, again, I hope you're enjoying this tribute to the songs of Bill and Gloria Gaither. 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
3: Here's your Classic Country 106.9 forecast. Chance of thunderstorms today. Otherwise, sunshine mixed with clouds at times. High temperatures reach up to 86. Mainly clear skies. Tonight, lows dip down to about 63. Highs level off around 87. Tomorrow, partly cloudy skies with fog at times early. Lots of sunshine and dry Tuesday and Wednesday with highs in the upper 80s. In the Wolf 106.9 Weather Center, a meteorologist to Laura Lockwood. Currently, it's 79 degrees.
0: Welcome back to the Gospel Fest Hour. I'm Sean Dagenhart, and wrapping up our tribute to the songs of Bill and Gloria Gaither, here are the Hoppers with Going Home.

Going Home, that was the Hoppers with a classic song originally recorded by the Gaither Trio. Here are the Homecoming Friends with a beautiful song that really, you could feel the spirit in this homecoming video, When God Seems So Near.

0: When God seems so near, the homecoming friends. Here's Bill Gaither in a special moment with his grandson Will singing We'll Be There.
1: When you first sleep through the night, and we'll be there. When you need us to hold you tight, for the first step you take and the first time you make it clear to the top of the stairs. When you learn who you are, when you wish on a star, we'll be there.
2: You like that?
1: We'll be there when your words turn to rhyme.
2: Don't have to worry.
1: We'll be there and read you stories at bedtime. 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And you learn how to pray your first prayer through the thunder and storm. When it's cold or it's warm, we'll be there. We'll be there. When you skin up your knees.
2: Ever skin up your knees?
1: We'll be there. 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Oh, Grandpa's gonna teach you to hike. Ride a two-wheel bike, build a kite that will soar through the air.

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0: 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But
1: we'll be there. That was Bill Gaither in a special moment singing to his grandson, Will. Here's Russ Taff, a song that was originally written for George Yonce, Thanks to Calvary.

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Good morning. Welcome to First United Methodist Church of London today. My name is Rick Raymond. I am not Jay Nolan, but he's asked me to do the announcements today. Now, what he doesn't know is that means he has to lead the singing next Sunday. So y'all can pass that on to him this week. Several announcements I want to draw your attention to. Bible studies resumed on Wednesday night at 6:15. They're studying the Gospel of Mark, and there are still copies of the upper room and the windows back there. Serve team has started a shower ministry on Tuesdays during our free lunches. We fed over 100 people last week. So the church is doing a lot of stuff. Methodist women, today is the last day for the school supply drive, but since we're blessing them next Sunday, I think you still have this week to bring stuff in. In addition, they're collecting the tabs for the state troopers. They said last week they took 4 gallons of them. I can't imagine how many cans of pop that is. And the bag out here is full. So if you still have some of those at home, make sure you bring them. Spread the word. Free lunch here on Tuesdays. And then Helping Hands Outreach at their new location at 1452 South Main Street. We'll begin offering free lunches again in 2 weeks, starting on the 16th of September. The SEEK event for young adults ages 18 to 35 will be Friday to Sunday, September 11th through the 13th at Aldersgate. There is a cost for that, but Pastor informed us this morning there are also scholarships for those who would like to attend. So if you want more information, the website, et cetera, is there. And I know why Jay's not here now. His birthday was this week. There are several birthdays in the bulletin that you'll want to pay attention to.

0: If you would stand for a call to worship this morning, it's responsive and the words will be on the screen. When the Lord restored the fortunes of Zion, we were like those who dream. The Lord has done great things for us, and we rejoiced.
1: Restore our fortunes, O Lord, like water courses in the desert.
0: May those who sow in tears reap with shouts of joy.
1: Those who go out weeping shall come home with shouts of joy.
0: Amen. Our first hymn is number 64, Holy, Holy, Holy.

Now let's say what we believe in the affirmation of faith. I believe in God, the Father Almighty, maker of heaven and earth, and in Jesus Christ, his only Son, our Lord, who was conceived by the Holy Spirit, born of the Virgin Mary, suffered under Pontius Pilate, was crucified, dead, and buried. The third day he rose from the dead, he ascended into heaven, and sitteth at the right hand of God the Father Almighty. From thence he shall come to judge the quick and the dead. I believe in the Holy Spirit, the Catholic Church, the communion of saints, the forgiveness of sins, the resurrection of the body, and the life everlasting. Amen.

As we look forward, I want to let you all know again about how much your church is doing here in this community. As Rick mentioned, we served over 100 meals on Tuesday. That's 100, you know, that's several people that wouldn't have had that food otherwise. And that's fellowship between those people. That some people who come here see the food and then take that food out into the community to share with others. In fact, just this week, I saw somebody out in public that I see at the lunches, and they recognized who I was. And that's the first time out in London that I've been recognized. And so that was a pretty nice feeling. And he asked, you know, he said, "So you're from that church where I eat on Tuesdays?" And I said, "Yeah, that's right, I am." So it was a good thing to see. So your church is doing good things. If you wish to continue to give so that you are able to support the ministries of this church, we invite you to do so. If you're here in the sanctuary, there are offering plates under the windows in the back. If you're online or on the radio with us, you can mail a check to us at 301 West 5th Street here in London, or you can give online through our online giving on our website. So we want to thank you all for sharing with that, and let us stand together and we will sing our doxology.

As we move into a time of prayer, I want to remind you all that the church is open to your prayer requests, whether you're here in person or not. You can email us prayer requests through prayer@londononeumc.org, or you can email them straight to me. It goes to pastor@londononeumc.org if you have something more confidential. I believe there's also some ways to do that online through our website as well. We want to give thanks for all the many ways that this church is able to serve through prayer. We've had some really important birthdays over the past little bit. We've had Miss Willa's birthday. We had Jay's birthday, and we have Eugene's birthday. It was yesterday, so happy birthday, Mr. Eugene. And we have Laura Miller's coming up. So we are blessed to have some really nice birthdays. We're excited for those people. So if we can, let's sing happy birthday. Yeah. Let's sing happy birthday. We haven't done it in a while, so we're going to do it.

it's interesting because I had the desire to say amen at the end of that. So we'll consider that as a prayer this morning. But let's go to God in prayer. But before we do, I want to let you know that we did have the church open as a cooling center this week. And it ended up being a really good thing. We did not have a large turnout, but we were here for Bill because his air conditioning went out. And so he was able to come and visit us at church and cool down. You know, he left Patty at home, so you all can ask him about that as well. So Patsy at home. So you can ask him about that. So, but we were here, and your church is at work in your community. So that is a beautiful way to see God at work. So let's go to God in prayer. Lord God, we are grateful today for the chance to come before you, for your mercy which is here with us today, for your love which surrounds us and pours out upon us, for the chance to work in your community, for the chance to show our faith through the work that you call on us to do. We know that we haven't lived up to everything we're supposed to do. We know that we've messed up and that we've forgotten and said things we shouldn't have said, or that we've forgotten to say something that we should have. But your grace is here with us today. Your power is upon us today and always. Your love is here and your mercy shines forth. We are grateful for your love. We are grateful for the family that you surround us with here in this church. We're grateful for forgiveness. We're grateful for hope. And we're grateful for the power of your love. So we come before you today with our hearts bowed. As we come before you, we know that you are at work, that your joy is seen in each one of us, and that we are thankful that we can show that to the world around us. We lift before you today our prayer requests, those that we've named aloud, those that we hold in our hearts, those that we hold on to so tightly. We ask you to be at work, to be moving and blessing and surrounding those people who need your touch, the places that are struggling, and those situations that you know about, that your hand is there. Bring healing to those people. Bring healing to relationships and bring healing to the world, that we might repent of our sins and that we may be healed by you, that your glory, power, and honor is seen in our lives and in the lives of those around us, that healing is felt, that grace is seen, and love. Love is that which we seek out above all things. We ask that you would be with those who are mourning this week, that your hand would be upon them. We know that life is very difficult for some people and that it feels like it's hard to go forward. But we know that your grace is there today and always, that your hope is present, and that there is a promise of resurrection with you. We ask today, Lord, that you would be with leaders locally and around the world, that your hope would be in their hearts, that you would lead them away from the things of this world towards the things of heaven, and that you would help them to experience you so that they in turn may help others to experience you. These are the things that we know that you are leading us towards, that we may lead others towards you. So pour out and guide us towards those who need your help. Lead us where we need to go. Help us to be a blessing to those who need it. We ask your blessing over those in nursing homes and hospitals, that you would be with those incarcerated and addicted, that you would find us a new path forward, that you would help others to be on the path towards you, and that your glory would be ever present today
and always. These are the things we pray because we know that you are our Almighty God, and your grace, your power, and your love are here with us today and always. In the name and the power and the love of Christ Jesus, we pray. Amen. Now, I made a mistake, and you can see that mistake here in the bulletin. I make lots of mistakes. Specifically, I made this mistake. I mistook today supposedly being the last Sunday to bring in school supplies for the day that we do the blessing of the school supplies. That's going to be next week. So if you have school supplies, you can still bring them throughout this week. I think you can bring them up here. I'll help you find it if I'm here. But next week, we'll be blessing the school supplies. So instead, I'm going to invite Bill to come up to sing for us. It started quicker than I thought it would. I'll come back there and fix it. I promise I'll get you your music, and hopefully I'll get it right. But listen to the words, listen to it. I get to hear Bill sing twice on a Sunday, and so I consider that quite the blessing. So I invite you all to listen, to hear, and to remember as we draw close to the anniversary of 9/11. Give me just a second.

for your neighbor, or did you just sit down and cry? Did you weep for the children that lost their dear loved ones and pray for the ones who don't know? Did you rejoice for the people who walked from the rubble and sob for the ones left below? Did you burst out with pride for the red, white, and blue and the heroes who died just doing what they do? Did you look up to heaven for some kind of answer and look at yourself and what really matters?

the greatest is love. 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Teaching a class full of innocent children, or driving down some cold interstate?

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Did you open your eyes and hope it never happened? Close your eyes and not go to sleep. Did you notice the sunset for the first time in ages and speak to some stranger on the street?

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Thank God you had somebody to love.

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Where were you when the world stopped turning on that?

0: Thank you, Bill. That was beautiful. I don't have any other words for that. Our scripture today comes from the book of 2 Corinthians, chapter 9, verses 6 through 15. I invite you to turn in your Bibles or on your phone, and I invite you to follow along on the screen and to hear the word of God. What I mean is this: the one who sows a small number of seeds will also reap a small crop, and the one who sows a generous amount of seeds will also reap a generous crop. Everyone should give whatever they have decided in their heart. They shouldn't give with hesitation or because of pressure. God loves a cheerful giver. God has the power to provide you with more than enough of every kind of grace. That way, you will have everything you need always and in everything to provide more than enough for every kind of good work. As it is written, he scattered everywhere. He gave to the needy. His righteousness remains for forever. The one who supplies seed for planting and bread for eating will supply and multiply your seed and will increase your crop, which is righteousness. You will be made rich in every way so that you can be generous in every way. Such generosity produces thanksgiving to God through us. Your ministry of this service to God's people isn't only fully meeting their needs, but it is also multiplying in many expressions of thanksgiving to God. They will give honor to God for your obedience to your confession of Christ's gospel. They will do this because this service provides evidence of your obedience and because of your generosity in sharing with them and everyone. They will also pray for you, and they will care deeply for you because of the outstanding grace that God has given you. Thank God for his gift that words can't describe. This is the word of God for the people of God. Thanks be to God. Let us pray. Lord God, we thank you for your word given to us, for the teachings that it contains, for the hope that it gives us, for the lessons that it teaches, and for the promises that are made. These things we give thanks for, and that your hope would be upon us now and forever. In the name of Jesus Christ we pray. Amen. Today I want to point out to you this weird looking brown thing here on my stole. This is a bridge. It looks like a house with no walls, but it's actually a covered bridge. And this covered bridge over at Aldersgate Camp is one of the most important structures in my life. It started way back in the 70s with my father when he was on staff at Aldersgate. He got tired of getting his feet wet or walking all the way around to the road to get across the stream to go up the hill to the lodge to eat lunch. So he went and he found some of the old oil pipes from that area, and he laid them across the creek up at the top of the indention so that he could walk straight across and keep his feet dry. A couple of years after that, somebody else came in and decided to build a bridge across that as an act of love to the camp and after their child had passed away. And so they go up there and he builds this bridge. And it's a beautiful covered bridge made out of local lumber and all the trees in that area. But the problem with that untreated wood, is that it did not last all that long. It didn't last all that long, especially right over a creek and sitting in the wet ground. And so eventually those logs would rot away and they would have to be replaced. In fact, in the couple of years that I was around, I replaced those logs on a number of occasions. They just didn't last that long. But eventually, someone decided that it needed more than just replacing the little logs underneath it, and it needed to be fully rebuilt. Now, fortunately, that we were able to do that, even though it was quite the expensive project, because of the gift of Dwight's father. Dwight is the maintenance guy at the camp and one of the most important figures in my life, and his dad donated all of the lumber and the money to do all of the work, including these two telephone poles. And I don't know where these telephone poles came from, but there's probably somewhere that doesn't have service because of these telephone poles that he just happened to be able to get a hold of. But they're very, very large. And while we built that bridge, that was about the first place I really encountered Whitley. We began working together on that bridge. And once we built that bridge, it was served as the backdrop for our wedding, as we got married right there in that field. So this bridge is a very, very important symbol in my life, but it wouldn't be as it is today without the gift of Dwight's father. He gave so that it could bless other people. And what a blessing in my life it has been. God gives to us so that we may then give to others. Now, some of you all are probably thinking, man, 2.5 months and he's already talking money. And the answer is, yeah, I mean, of course, sort of. That is something that we have to deal with. If we're going to feed 100 people, if we're going to have a church that's air-conditioned enough to have a cooling shelter in the summertime, or heated enough to have a warming shelter in the wintertime, we do have to pay our bills. To have the music that we have, we pay our musicians, some of them. We give thanks because of those gifts. But the thing is, beyond that money that is given, God does not just give that, but God gives talents and graces and hope. And all of that that we have, we then take that and turn around and offer it to the world around us. It is our gifts, not only of money, but our gifts of hope, our gifts of music, if that is how you are gifted, our gifts of service that build this church into what it is. It's not just the air-conditioned room that makes a cooling shelter. It's the fact that when I put out and asked for water, we ended up with 9 cases of water that came in. We could have given water to most of the city of London and then they could have come back for seconds. We are blessed because other people were willing to give. We were able to do that because Don and Bill heard that need and they said, we'll be there. And they were there that whole time, there to help other people. There is someone there, he came in off the street, sweaty as could be, and he was walking towards the bathroom. And he was going to kind of wipe down and maybe get a little bit freshened up. And I saw him and I said, hey, man, we got showers if you'd rather take a shower. And he looked at me with joy in his face and he said, I would love to take a shower. All of these things we are able to offer because of the generosity of this congregation for the work that is being done. And it takes all of us together to build a community of faith that reaches into the world in a holy, in a true, in an amazing way. And we do so by giving of ourselves. Paul writes to the Corinthians, and this is listed as 2 Corinthians in the Bible. It's probably about the 3rd or 4th letter that he's written. He makes allusions to other letters we don't really have. But what we see is that Paul is calling on the Corinthians and basically saying, hey, you're doing a good job, but here's how you go farther. Some of those writing to the Corinthians is, y'all need to get it together. This is not one of those times. This is one of those times where he's saying, this is how you take this to the next step. This is how you take this to a better place. And so we hear this today. And this call is on our lives as well. We have gotten to a good place. We have built our lives into a place where God is with us. Now we must make the choice to take it farther. Now we must take those steps so that we are going to an even better place. Now we are at the place where we must go deeper. This begins with Paul admonishing us to give as you have decided to. It is that decision today, that intentional choice that we are being called on to make. We've been talking about intentionality, and we will for the next couple of Sundays as well. But it is this choice, this decision that God is calling on us to make. Not to give of ourselves, of our money or our gifts as something that is haphazard, thrown out there and throw it against the wall and see what sticks, but to do it with purpose. To open up with purpose. To share with intentionality. It is this idea that should guide us. Because a true disciple is generous. It's not something that we do and it just so happens to work. It's something that we dedicate ourselves towards doing, to become something more. And generosity is a big part of that. Paul writes to give without being coerced, to give without being shamed. And I hope that you hear today that that is my heart. I am not attempting to shame, to cajole, to coerce anybody into giving, to being of more service or anything. This is an invitation. This is an invitation to take the next step in being a disciple, in finding where your gifts, your service, intersects with the needs of the community. This is the place that we connect ourselves towards God. And so we do so by giving of who we are. Paul tells us that by the giving of our gifts and our service, others will see what's being done, and in turn, they will be blessed. And in turn, they will turn and begin to give the same thing. As we bless others, as we lead others, as we show others what God is doing in our lives, they will begin to do the same in theirs. But it begins with our choice, with our intention, with doing it on purpose. We are called to live life with a purpose. Some people struggle in life trying to figure out what their purpose is. Some people claim that they feel like they have no purpose in life, and I've felt that plenty of times as well. But God gives us a purpose to share the good news, to tell of the great joy, and to be the people of God in the world around us. Our purpose is to glorify God above all things. And what a glorious purpose it is. It invites us into a future that is bright, a future that is hopeful, and a place that shows kindness to each and everyone. Paul tells us in this passage that there is work to be done, that there is hope to share, and that in all these things there is a promise of joy. Paul writes to a people that need the encouragement to stick with God. Some of you all may be in the same place. You may be in a place of worry or a place of fear. You might be in a place where you don't know what's coming next. But in the midst of all of this, there is a promise that God is with you. In the midst of all of the worry that we face in this world, God is with us. Jesus tells us that where our heart is, so our treasure will be as well. There is perhaps no verse that is more convicting to me than that one. Where my heart is, my treasure will be as well. Am I more likely to spend money on a video game or food for somebody else? I'll be honest, sometimes that answer is that I really want that video game. And I am really bad about spending my money in frivolous ways. I am not a budgeter. Y'all were blessed by Sean and his financial acumen. Not me, man. That is not my gift. And so I'm reliant upon other people to look at me and say, hey, is that the best plan for your money? And I have to say, maybe not, but I'm going to do it anyway. Right? Sometimes we catch ourselves doing something that we know is not the right thing. Doing something that we know isn't just not the right thing, it's not what God would want us to do. Now, the caveat to all of this is that God is not asking us to give away everything we own and to move in together. That was the way the early Christian church did it. They would sell everything they had and move into one house and live together. And I love you guys, but I just don't know that I'm ready for that. I kind of like having my own space, even in my own house, away from the people that I love the most. I like having my own space. So I don't know about moving in all of us together. But I do know this. We can change the world together. We can change London together. We can change the world for one person together. And two people. And three people. And many people. Because God is with us as we work together, as we share together, as we do life as people together with God. This is the calling. This is the work. And this is true generosity. To give of who we are, to give of what we have, to build a world that is better than it is now. Let us pray. Lord God, our Savior, help us to give generously. In our lives, with our spirit, with our gifts, with our talents, and with that which you have given us. Help us to be more generous than ever before. Help us to be led closer to you. Help us to experience you today and always. And help us to be your people in this world. In the name of Jesus Christ, we pray. Amen.
1: The hymn is number 618. Would you please stand as we sing?

0: Thank you, be seated.
1: As we celebrate communion here together today, I invite you to turn in your hymnals to page 12 if you wish to follow along, and we'll put it up here on the screen.
0: I will do my best to keep up.
1: As we begin, a reminder that this is God's table. Whether you are a member of this church or not, whether you're a member of the United Methodist Church or not, you are welcome here at this table. All who earnestly repent of their sins and who seek to live at peace with one another. Therefore, let us confess our sin before God and one another. Merciful God, we confess that we have not loved you with our whole heart. We have failed to be an obedient church. We have not done your will. We have broken your law. We have rebelled against your love. We have not loved our neighbors, and we have not heard the cry of the needy. Forgive us, we pray. Free us for joyful obedience through Jesus Christ our Lord. Amen. Now hear the good news. Christ died for us while we were yet sinners. That proves God's love towards us. In the name of Jesus Christ, you are forgiven.
2: In the name of Jesus Christ, you are forgiven.
1: Glory to God. Amen. The Lord be with you.
2: And also with you.
1: Lift up your hearts.
2: We lift them up to the Lord.
1: Let us give thanks to the Lord our God. It is right and a good and joyful thing, always and everywhere, to give thanks to you, Father Almighty, Creator of heaven and earth. And so, with your company in heaven and here, with the company of all of the saints, we praise your name and join in their unending hymn. Holy, holy, holy Lord, God of power and might, heaven and earth are full of your glory. Hosanna in the highest. Blessed is he who comes in the name of the Lord. Hosanna in the highest. Holy are you, and blessed is your Son, Jesus Christ. He came in the fullness of time to bring truth to this world, teaching, reaching, and visiting, going to where he wasn't supposed to go, so that the world might see where we all need to be. And by the baptism of his suffering, his death, and his resurrection, you gave birth to your church, delivered us from slavery to sin and to death, made with us a new covenant by water and the Spirit. On the night in which he gave himself up for us, he took the bread and passed it to his disciples and said, "Take and eat. This is my body, which is broken for you." And when the supper was over, he took the cup, passed it to his disciples, giving thanks and saying, "This is my blood, the blood of a new covenant, poured out for the forgiveness of sins for you and for many. Do this as often as you drink of it in remembrance of me." And so, in remembrance of these, your mighty acts in Jesus Christ, we offer ourselves in praise and thanksgiving as a holy and living sacrifice in union with Christ's offering for us as we proclaim the mystery of faith. Christ has died, Christ is risen, and Christ will come again. Let us pray. Pour out your Holy Spirit on us gathered here and on these gifts of bread and wine. Make them be for us the body and the blood of Christ, poured out for the forgiveness of all this world, redeemed by the blood of Jesus Christ. By your Spirit, make us one with Christ, one with each other, one in ministry to all the world, until Christ comes in final victory and we feast together at that heavenly banquet table. Through your Son, Jesus Christ, with the Holy Spirit here in your holy church. All honor and glory is yours, Almighty Father, now and forever. And so, with the confidence of the children of God, let us pray together as God taught us to pray. Our Father,
3: hallowed be thy name.
2: Thy kingdom come, thy will be done, on earth as it is in heaven.
3: Give us this day our daily bread, and forgive us our trespasses, as we forgive those who trespass against us. And lead us not to temptation, but deliver us from evil. For thine is the kingdom, and the power, and the glory forever. Amen.
1: There is one loaf, and we who are many are one, who share in the breaking of the body of Christ, who has given himself for us. We who are many become one, for we share in the cup of salvation shed for each and every one. Today for communion, you will come forward to the altar rail. The ushers will come down and kind of dismiss you, give you guidance as you come forward. And you will come to the rail, and you will be served bread and juice by our servers. If our servers will come forward.

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1: News. I'm Jack Callahan. Iran claims it has struck an unmanned U.S. vessel near the entrance to the Strait of Hormuz. Following the U.S. airstrikes on three Iranian oil tankers yesterday in response to Iranian missiles lobbed at two U.S. warships.
2: CENTCOM Commander Admiral Brad Cooper saying in a statement, let the message to the IRGC be clear. If you shoot at two of our ships, we will impose an even higher economic cost.
1: Fox's Trey Yingst, U.S. Envoy Steve Witkoff and Jared Kushner are in Kyiv to meet with Ukraine's President Zelensky today. Amid the new push for peace with Russia, a day after the envoys met with Russia's president in Moscow.
3: No breakthroughs were announced, but Putin's foreign policy advisor called the talks constructive.

0: fair terms.
1: Fox's Stephanie Bennett. Homeland Security Secretary Mark Wayne Mullen says serious threats continue to face the U.S. Fox's Grinnell Scott.
2: On Fox's The Sunday Briefing, Secretary Mullen said part of that evolution has terrorists working with drug cartels using methods that ground barriers can't stop.
3: We're having to realize that a threat comes from the air, too, with simple drones that people can buy over online.
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title, An Ode to a Drink Invented by a Guy in the 1700s. Shelley West and Jose Cuervo, it is Lou Jones. Thank you for joining me, Classic Country, for another hour. And here is John Berry.

0: Well, it's always a good idea to have at least one of them. Friend, that is. That is Dan Seals and One Friend. My name is Lou Jones, a friend of yours on the radio here, and I've got great classic country. Hank Jr. is next up. Stay right where you are.
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4: Here's your classic country 106.9 forecast. Lows dip down to about 62 tonight under mainly clear skies. High of 85 tomorrow. Tomorrow night, lows around 63. Lots of sunshine and dry Tuesday and Wednesday with highs in the upper 80s. A peek at the extended shows, 88 Thursday, 84 Friday, and 86 on Saturday. In the Wolf 106.9 Weather Center, I'm meteorologist Paul Trombley. Right now, it's 84 degrees.
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0: Well, that is David Ball and a thinking problem. Let me see here. Drinking problem, all kinds of problems. I wonder if anybody has come up with a schedule of people to get together called Thinkers Anonymous to try to combat that bad habit. Tanya Tucker is coming up right here with your very own Lou Jones.
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0: It is Trisha Yearwood and A Perfect Love. Steve Warner, before that, You Can Dream of Me. And Tanya Tucker and Texas When I Die. It is Lou Jones on Tanya Tucker. So far, her career is only about 54 years. You never know, she might catch on yet. Coming up, George Strait. Don't go away.
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11: Here's your classic country 106.9 forecast. Lows dip down to about 62 tonight under mainly clear skies with a slight chance of thunderstorms. Daytime highs approaching 85 tomorrow, mainly clear skies. Partly cloudy skies tomorrow night, lows level off around 63. Mainly sunny skies and dry Tuesday and Wednesday with highs in the upper 80s. In the Wolf 106.9 Weather Center, I'm meteorologist Paul Trombley. Currently 84.

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1: I'm Carmen Robertson. Amazon cargo plane crashes just outside the Miami International Airport.
2: The FAA says the plane overran the runway. This just happened after the plane departed from San Juan, Puerto Rico. Bystander videos are blowing up on social media.
1: Fox's Madison Scarpino, the FAA has issued a ground stop for the airport. U.S. and Iran trade attacks over the weekend. CENTCOM says it hit three Iranian oil tankers after Tehran fired on U.S. Navy ships.
3: CENTCOM says there's no damage to the U.S. ships and no service members are injured. The U.S. military says the tankers are part of a shadow network helping to fund Iran's powerful Revolutionary Guard.
1: Fox's Chanley Painter and professional wrestler and heavy metal band founder Andy the Butcher Williams died during a wrestling match Friday in Pennsylvania. 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
7: Here's your classic country 106.9 forecast. Lows dip down to about 62 tonight under mainly clear skies with a slight chance of thunderstorms. Daytime highs approaching 85 tomorrow, mainly clear skies. Partly cloudy skies tomorrow night, lows level off around 63. Mainly sunny skies and dry Tuesday and Wednesday with highs in the upper 80s. In the Wolf 106.9 Weather Center, I'm meteorologist Paul Trombley. Currently 84.
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9: Here's your classic country 106.9 forecast. Mainly clear tonight with lows around 62. Highs around 85 tomorrow. Mainly sunny. Tomorrow night, lows around 63. Mainly sunny and dry Tuesday and Wednesday with highs in the upper 80s. Taking a look at the extended forecast, 87 Thursday, 83 Friday, and 86 on Saturday. In the Wolf 106.9 Weather Center, I'm meteorologist Paul Trombley. Currently 84.
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1: Fox News, I'm Roger. Stern, a cargo plane landed in Miami and ran off the end of the runway, hitting several vehicles outside the airport perimeter and coming to rest in a roadway.
2: The horrifying footage shows what appears to be an Amazon Prime cargo plane crashed right outside the Miami International Airport. And in that video, you can see a thick cloud of smoke coming from the plane. You can also see some flames in it in certain videos.
1: Fox's Madison Scarpino. Presidential envoys Jared Kushner and Steve Witkoff met with Ukrainian President Zelensky today in an effort to end the war with Russia.
3: Kushner said President Trump has tasked them with creating a peace package and will do everything they can to end this war for good. President Vladimir Zelensky said the war must end on fair terms.
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5: Here's your classic country 106.9 forecast. Mainly clear tonight with lows around 62. Highs around 85 tomorrow, mainly sunny. Tomorrow night, lows around 63. Mainly sunny and dry Tuesday and Wednesday with highs in the upper 80s. Taking a look at the extended forecast, 87 Thursday, 83 Friday, and 86 on Saturday. In the Wolf 106.9 Weather Center, I'm meteorologist Paul Trombley. Currently 82.

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9: Here's your classic country 106.9 forecast. Mainly clear tonight with lows around 62. Highs around 85 tomorrow. Mainly sunny. Tomorrow night, lows around 63. Mainly sunny and dry Tuesday and Wednesday with highs in the upper 80s. Taking a look at the extended forecast, 87 Thursday, 83 Friday, and 86 on Saturday. In the Wolf 106.9 Weather Center, I'm meteorologist Paul Trombley. Right now, it's 79 degrees.
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1: News on Carmen Robertson. Amazon cargo plane crashes at the Miami International Airport, killing at least five people and injuring five, three critically. FAA says the plane overshot the runway, crashed into several vehicles that were parked, and then burst into flames on a Miami street. Miami Mayor Eileen Higgins.
2: Five others were injured. My heart is with all of the families who were affected.
1: The FAA has issued a ground stop at the airport. Hawaii is preparing for heavy rain, flooding, and possible mudslides as Hurricane Lowell, a Category 3 storm, approaches. It's about 565 miles southwest of Honolulu with 120 mile an hour winds. Tropical storm warning is up for Kauai and Niihau with up to 10 inches of rain possible there. America's listening to Fox News.
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